That's Miles Davis opening things up tonight on Jazz Across America. I'm Neil Tesser coming to you from Chicago. That 1953 recording is unusual for a couple of reasons. First of all, it featured two tenor saxophones, one of which was Sonny Rollins, who was Miles's preferred tenor saxophone partner at that time, but the other of whom was Miles's former employer, Charlie Parker. What also made it unusual is that Charlie Parker was playing tenor saxophone instead of his customary alto. I think this is one of two or perhaps three instances on record where you get to hear Bird on tenor saxophone and to hear him with one of his musical successors, Sonny Rollins. Walter Bishop Jr., along with Percy Heath, the bassist, and Philly Joe Jones on drums, rounded out that rhythm section on a tune called The Serpent's Tooth, which I have always really liked. I just like that melody a lot. As you no doubt know, since we've been talking about it frequently here on the station, this is the centennial year of Miles Davis's birth, and accordingly, as you also heard, we're calling the station Miles 100 Radio. And as part of that, every weekday at noon, we are paying tribute to Miles's centennial with our series called Sketches of Miles, an hour-long program that dives into Miles's life's work, with expert hosts guiding you through the multiple jazz revolutions. That's right, I said multiple, that he launched. All summer long, experience the genius of Miles on Miles 100 Radio here at Jazz 88.3. We're going to be hopping around a fair bit tonight. As I was putting the program together, I realized that it was, I don't want to say schizophrenic, it is far-reaching, going to different eras, different places, different styles. It's just the way the show turned out. I hope you'll enjoy it. Here's one of Miles Davis's musical precursors, the man who was cool before Miles was cool. It's Lester Young, featured with the Count Basie Orchestra. 1939, it's called Taxi War Dance.

That's the Count Basie Band out of Kansas City in 1939. Here's the Sun Ra Orchestra out of Chicago, 1956.

Chris McGregor's Brotherhood of Breath, recorded in 1973, here on KSDS, where we've got the latest music from South African pianist Nduduzo Makatini.

ukukhululeka kuwe. Wena uyinguna phakade, naphakade.

So yes, that's the latest album from the South African pianist Nduduzo Makatini, who is also sometime a vocalist, certainly a composer, and also a philosopher and a speechifier. When I heard him at the Chicago Jazz Festival a few years ago, he delighted the audience with some fairly long spoken word riffs about politics, the need for peace, the philosophy of the world. He has a lot of things on his mind, and he has a lot of good ways to say them through verbal communication as well as through his music. The album is called The Myth We Choose from Nduduzo Makatini, capping off a set of four tunes that started with the Count Basie Orchestra back in 1939. Lester Young was the featured soloist on tenor saxophone on a song called Taxi War Dance, which we followed up with music from some years later, 1956, moving to Chicago, where Sun Ra's orchestra was in place. It's where he was putting together his concepts of an Afrofuturist music. And on the piece called Medicine for a Nightmare, love the titles, Sun Ra's orchestra featured, among others, Julian Priester, the trombonist, John Gilmore on tenor saxophone, the great Charles Davis, baritone saxophonist who doesn't always get enough of his due. The drummer was Robert Barry, and on trumpet was Art Hoyle, who played well into his 80s, all styles of music. I mean, it's almost surprising to find him with Sun Ra's band at this time because he was more of a bebopper and a traditionalist. And then after Sun Ra, we heard Chris McGregor's Brotherhood of Breath. Chris McGregor was a South African pianist who, in the 1960s, while leading an interracial band in South Africa called the Blue Notes, found the situation inhospitable to that particular complexion on stage. And so he moved with several other South African musicians to London, and that blossomed into a large ensemble. And Chris McGregor turned that ensemble into a really loosely swinging, sort of a riffy big band with great avant-garde tendencies. They could take it out. So among those from South Africa were Mangezi Feza, the trumpet player, Louis Maholo on drums, Dudu Pukwana, the alto saxophonist, and into that group, Chris McGregor brought some like-minded Englishmen such as Malcolm Griffiths, the trombonist, and Evan Parker, whose tenor saxophone work helped revolutionize the way we listen to improvising at all. The piece that we heard was called Congi's Theme from the album Traveling Somewhere, by Chris McGregor's Brotherhood of Breath. I'm Neil Tesser. We are going to be traveling somewhere. We're traveling all kinds of places tonight. I did tell you we'd be hopping around, as we're about to do by listening to something quite new from Helen Sung's big band. The album is called Oracle.

couple of newer items here on Jazz Across America. I'm Neil Tesser, coming to you from Chicago on this end every Thursday night at Miles 100 Radio. We started there with the Helen Sung Big Band. Helen Sung is a really terrific pianist, a warm and communicative stylist and soloist, a fine composer. I have the sense that she is probably better known among her fellow musicians than she is among the general populace. I don't think even the musicians who admire her the most, except for very few, were aware of her abilities as a composer and arranger for large ensembles. And yet that's what she's taken on this album that came out this summer. It's called Oracle. It's a large ensemble, a big band playing her arrangements of other people's compositions. And we heard one of her own compositions. It's the first movement of a three-part suite that Helen Sung has put together called Pianism. Each of the movements is dedicated to or named for a pianist who is at least a stylistic mentor of hers. In this case, it was Barry Harris who was the dedicatee of that composition by Helen Sung. Again, the album is called Oracle. And after that, we heard this latest album from the Chicago trumpeter Marcus Carroll. It's a double album, one CD of which was recorded live at the Jazz Showcase and the other of which was recorded live at the Green Mill. So a double album taking place at arguably, maybe inarguably, the two most famous jazz clubs in Chicago. With Marcus Carroll, a bevy of other fine Chicago musicians, including Christian Dillingham, the bassist, the Protean drummer Ernie Adams, along with Brent Griffin, the alto saxophonist, and Julius Tucker, the young piano phenom, on a piece called The Stroll into Bronzeville. The inspiration for that title and for the composition comes from The Stroll, which was an activity in the 1930s and 40s by which people got dressed up, went out to see and be seen while attending a number of different jazz clubs in the Bronzeville section of Chicago, which at the time was the African-American culture capital of the city. Remember, I told you we'd be hopping around a bit tonight. So from Bronzeville in Chicago, we go down to New Orleans. And the St. James Infirmary, courtesy of the Chicago blues piano giant, Irwin Helfer.

That's Irwin Helfer. Here's music from one of his blues and jazz ancestors, Art Hodes, with the clarinetist Barney Bigard.

That one is brand new from the trio led by Chicago cornetist Josh Berman here at KSDS San Diego, Miles 100 Radio. This too is new from the Oliver Smith Incomparables.

0: That's the Oliver Smith Incomparables, which, as you could hear, is a band focused on the earliest jazz, the traditional jazz sounds that came up in New Orleans and Chicago. You should know that Oliver Smith is not the leader of the band. Oliver and Smith are the leaders. The gentlemen in question are Andrew Oliver, the pianist, and Hal Smith, the drummer. So it's Oliver-Smith Incomparables. And while they seem to be based in St. Louis, from what I can tell, they do feature a couple of Chicago artists, Andy Shum on clarinet and Dan Anderson on bass and sometimes tuba. And the band definitely has a spiritual connection to Chicago. The album is called Stomp Your Stuff. We heard a tune called 29th and Dearborn, denoting an address. 29th and Dearborn, I think it's about a mile and a half from the Bronzeville section of the city that we mentioned a little earlier. Just before those guys and before the station ID, we heard the latest album from the Chicago cornetist Josh Berman, who is really a new music, more of an avant-garde player, who has always had a fondness throughout his career for the early traditional sounds and for what he can do with them in a modern context, which is certainly part of the context of this album, the title of which is Everybody Else's Life Too. It's on the Corbett versus Dempsey label, which puts out a lot of the really excellent new music here in town. That trio also features Jason Rebke on bass and the drummer Chris Corsano. And before that, music from Art Hodes, a musician, a journalist, a raconteur, a walking historian who at the time of this recording in 1968 had already been recording for, I think, 30 years here in Chicago. He was a great jazz and blues pianist and composer, and on this album called Bucket's Got a Hole in It, he worked with Barney Bigard, the clarinetist from Duke Ellington's band, in a quartet that also featured Barrett Deems, the drummer best known for his work with Louis Armstrong in the 1960s. We heard them making Whoopee. I'm Neil Tesser. We're going to slow things down a little bit with new music from Ben Patterson's organ trio, right after these announcements.
1: Named for the album that marked Miles' transition into modal jazz, this all-star sextet featuring Bobby Watson and Eric Reed captures a defining turning point. This is the moment Miles began rewriting the rules of jazz composition. Hear the record that changed everything live, a milestone in every sense. It's the 11th concert of the Milestones Festival, the namesake of the festival. It's the Milestones Concert, Sunday, August 23rd at 1 p.m. And it's important to note, directly before this concert, there will be a great film presentation and a multimedia presentation given by Ken Poston and Lauren Schoenberg, respectively, that is a must-attend if you're going to the concert. Visit jazz88.org/milesfestival for the complete schedule and to get tickets to any individual event. But if you want one of the few remaining full festival passes with preferred choice seating, call Chuck today at 619-388-3758. 619-388-3758.

We started that set of three tunes with Ben Patterson, the extremely talented Chicago pianist and organist. He leads several different groups. This particular organ trio has Kyle Ash on guitar and George Flutis on drums, and was an album called Pro Musica, which was recorded not long ago at an audio shop, an audiophile store with excellent high-end equipment, called Pro Musica, which also hosts concerts. They can fit, I don't know, maybe 35 people into the main room, where, as you would expect from an audio fidelity shop, they get pristine recordings, and then the musicians get to put them out. So that's the case with the Ben Patterson trio that opened that set with the song Detour Ahead. After that, we heard from J.J. Johnson on trombone and Kay Winding on trombone. The album that was called J and K, which is from the 1950s, and that was the title, but after that, they were known as simply J and K. They had Billy Bauer on guitar, Charles Mingus was the bassist, and Kenny Clark the drummer on J.J. Johnson's hauntingly beautiful ballad called Lament. And then we just closed out with a tune called Elegy from a brand new album from the trumpeter David Smith, who also has in his group the tenor saxophonist Dan Pratt, along with Nate Radley on guitar, Gary Wang on bass, and Alan Meddard on drums. The album is called Redstone. And I was thinking of those songs, Elegy and Lament, as I prepared to bring you music from the late Geraldine de Haas, who died this past week at the age of 91. She had been off the scene for many years and in a nursing home. At the end of her life, she was married to the bassist Eddie de Haas from Chicago and moved out east about 20 years ago to be closer to their kids, who are both performers as well, Aisha de Haas and Darius de Haas. And Geraldine was a fine, fine singer, as you're about to hear, but she was better known in town for her organizational skills and for lobbying the city in the late 1970s to host a Duke Ellington Memorial Concert, which became the seed that flowered into the Chicago Jazz Festival and all of the other festivals, the Blues Festival, the Latin Festival, that take place in Chicago every summer. So that was pretty important stuff. Anyway, here is Geraldine de Haas with a group led by the trumpeter Bob Perna here in Chicago on this version of the old standard Broadway.

0: hard way. Hey.
1: Here's one more from Geraldine de Haas, but here she's flanked by her sister Salome and their more famous brother, Andy Bay.

It's a new recording from vocalist Amber Weeks here on Jazz Across America at Miles 100 Radio. Here's something from the man who wrote the lyrics to that song, Oscar Brown Jr.

We had a set of four tunes there. We started out with something sung by the late vocalist Geraldine DeHaas, who, as I mentioned, passed away earlier this week at the age of 91. She was really beloved in Chicago, not only for her singing, but as I mentioned earlier, for helping to instigate the Chicago Jazz Festival and also for running the South Shore Jazz Festival, which is something that takes place earlier in the summer and is a wonderful event on its own. Those are a pretty big part of the legacy left by Geraldine DeHaas. That was her married name. Geraldine's maiden name was Geraldine Bay. And with her sister Salome Bay and their brother Andy Bay, they were Andy and the Bay Sisters, who recorded an album in 1965 called Round Midnight that included the Ray Charles tune Hallelujah, I Love Her So, along with Kenny Burrell on guitar in that group and Milt Hinton on bass. After that, a really new album that actually comes out tomorrow from the vocalist Amber Weeks. It's called To Oscar With Love, and on it she sings a number of songs. In fact, the album is made up completely of songs written or co-written by Oscar Brown Jr., the great Chicago poet, storyteller, vocalist, composer, who just took the world by storm in the early 1960s with an album called Sin and Soul, and several that followed. Amber Weeks sang Afro Blue. That's a song, of course, written by Mongo Santa Maria, with lyrics put to it by Oscar Brown Jr. The rationale for this new album is the fact that this is the centennial of Oscar Brown Jr.'s birth. A commemoration of that will be taking place throughout the summer and fall leading up to Oscar Brown Jr.'s actual

Miles Davis, who we're celebrating all this summer on KSDS, John Coltrane, Randy Weston, Melba Liston, who worked with Randy Weston so frequently, Chris Anderson, the distinctive Chicago pianist, Hal Russell, the very distinctive multi-instrumentalist from Chicago. Here's one more centennial that was actually celebrated earlier this week. Here's Tony Bennett with Bill Evans.

That's a new album from flutist Michelle Gentile. This too is new, the latest album from the Joe Lovano Quartet and featuring Julian Lage on guitar.

listening to several new albums to close out the program tonight on Jazz Across America. Behind me, we're listening to the group called Teiku, T-E-I-K-U. This is their second album called Clang. It's a Midwestern group made up of two Detroit musicians and two Chicago musicians. The Chicagoans are Josh Harlow, the pianist, and Jason Stein on bass clarinet. Before that, the latest album from saxophonist Joe Lovano with a group that he calls and an album titled Paramount Quartet with Julian Lage on guitar, Asante Santi DiBriano on bass, and Will Calhoun on drums. And that followed yet another new album from Michelle Gentile. She's the flutist who leads a group called Flow. The latest album, Light of Day, has her on all of the flutes, ranging from piccolo to bass flute, paired with the clarinet of Michael McGinnis and the trombone of Jacob Garchik, which is a pretty interesting combination of tonal colors. Chris Lightcap is the bassist, Tom Rainey is the drummer. That's a flawless rhythm section behind Michelle Gentile. All of which sends me packing. I'm out of time. I'm Neil Tesser, coming to you from Chicago on Jazz Across America. We'll see you next week.

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0: San Diego's Jazz 88.3. A piece called Western Union. It's from Jerry Mulligan in 1954. It was recorded at Hoover High School, which is a stone's throw from here, half a mile at the most, when it was standing up. The theater, they remodeled the theater and couldn't knock it down because they built it when it got built. Anyway, that was a few years ago. Got to be an old timer to know that little story. But there it is, nevertheless. The Jerry Mulligan Group, including John Eardley on trumpet, Bob Brookmeyer, valve trombone and occasional piano, Zoot Sims on the tenor, Red Mitchell on bass, Chico Hamilton on drums, for a couple of tracks, Larry Bunker on the other drums. And that was originally released on Pacific Jazz. And again, the tune Western Union. Before that, Listen to the Dawn. That was a surprise. That was a beautiful tune. Frank West on bass flute, Cecil Bridgewater and Greg Gisbert on trumpets, Steve Turay on trombone and shell, Scott Robinson on baritone sax or reed, Richard Wyans on piano, Lynn Seaton on bass, Gregory Hutchinson on drums. It's from the Frank West disc, Trying to Make My Blues Turn Green, and a piece titled Listen to the Dawn. Gorgeous. And as always, in the timeless, gorgeous status, Alucha. Great name, great tune, Miles and Coltrane, Miles 100 Radio, Jazz 88.3.
1: Jerry Gibbs and the Electric Thrasher Orchestra, with special guest Jeremy Pelt, bring Miles' boldest era to the stage, the years he plugged in and reshaped jazz once again. 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
0: I'm going to double up on the electric version of things. First, I heard John McLaughlin from Bitches Brew, and then a version of Lonely Fire from Jerry Gibbs and the Electric Thrasher Orchestra. 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

0: San Diego's Jazz 88.3. Prince of Darkness from Sorcerer, 1967. Miles Davis, Wayne Shorter, Herbie Hancock, Ron Carter, Tony Williams. Before that, we heard a version of Lonely Fire from Jerry Gibbs and the Electric Thrasher Orchestra. It's a disc called The Music of Miles Davis, 67 to 75. And before that, piece titled John McLaughlin. It's from Bitches Brew, the famous Miles Davis album, named after the guitar player. That's Belief and Support. Miff Mole with you on Thursday evening.
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1: San Diego's Jazz 88.3, Mike Wofford, with a pretty sweet version of Topsy. It's from Volume 18 of the Live at Maybeck Recital Hall series. This is in 1991. Before that, Bill Evans with Elsa, Eddie Gomez on bass, Marty Morell on drums. Mid-70s on that Village Vanguard recording. Closing out this hour of programming, In the Spirit, from the disc In the Spirit of John Coltrane, saxophonist Sonny Fortune with John Hicks, Santi DiBriano, and Ronnie Barrage, piano, bass, and drums. In the Spirit on San Diego's Jazz 88.3.

0: San Diego's Jazz 88.3. I think Salt Peanuts was in the first wave of jazz initiation for my ears back in the day. And I have a soft spot for that tune, no matter if it's an excellent version or not. Love that. Miles Davis, John Coltrane, Red Garland, Paul Chambers, Philly Joe Jones. May 1956, that's from Steeman with the Miles Davis Quintet. Of course, I do miss Dizzy going, Salt Peanuts. Anyway, Una Mas before that, from Pete Zimmer, drummer Pete Zimmer, with David Wong on bass, Avi Rothbard on guitar, and Jeremy Pelt on trumpet. He'll be at the Big Miles celebration later in the month. We heard Glass Stairs from a disc called Metallics. That's Matthias Lupri on vibes, Nate Radley on guitar, Jordan Pearlson on drums, Thompson Nealon on bass, Myron Walden and Danny McCaslin on saxophones, and Matthias Lupri on vibes. I said that, I think. Glass Stairs. And the set started way back in the spirit of John Coltrane. It was Sonny Fortune on saxophone, John Hicks on piano, Santi DiBriano on bass, Ronnie Barrage on drums.
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0: San Diego's Jazz 88.3. Genie was the tune from Nighttown. It's an album by Don Grolnick, pianist and arranger, composer. He had Randy Brecker on trumpet, Joe Lovano on tenor sax, Marty Ehrlich on bass clarinet, Steve Turay on trombone, Dave Holland on bass, Bill Stewart on drums. Genie was the tune. Before that, Sister Sadie, from a disc called Cookin' at the Continental. That saxophonist James Clay on one tenor, David Fathead Newman on the other, Roy Hargrove on trumpet, Kirk Lightsey on piano, Christian McBride on bass, Bernard Harper on drums. Sister Sadie.
1: Grammy-nominated drummer, composer, arranger, and producer Jerry Gibbs is one of today's most versatile and creative forces in jazz. As a bandleader, he has released a series of acclaimed recordings and has collaborated with legendary artists such as Chick Corea, Ron Carter, Kenny Barron, McCoy Tyner, Stanley Clark, and Joe Henderson. Gibbs is also recognized for his acclaimed tribute to Miles Davis's Electric Period, celebrating one of the most groundbreaking chapters in jazz history. His fearless creativity and adventurous musical vision reflect the innovation that defined Miles Davis's enduring legacy. Jerry will be playing the last night of the festival, Sunday, August 23rd, the music of ESP, Miles Davis's period with his second great quintet between the years of 1964 and 1967. Directly following that will be the festival's penultimate concert that takes on Miles during the electric years, 1967 to 1975. Here, Jerry leads his Electric Thrasher Orchestra with trumpeter Jeremy Pelt. Check out the entire schedule and purchase tickets at jazz88.org/Miles Festival.
0: Next, Jerry Gibbs from Songs from My Father. This is called Tango for Terry on San Diego's Jazz 88.3.

San Diego's Jazz 88.3, 81 by Ron Carter from Best of Miles. And before that, Tango for Terry, Songs from My Father, where Jerry Gibbs takes on various creative inspiration from tunes his dad played, Terry Gibbs, and brings in, for instance, Chick Corea on piano and Ron Carter on bass, where Jerry Gibbs plays drums, and we hear Tango for Terry. Next up, the tune Seven Steps to Heaven from the World Saxophone Quartet. 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

Thank you. You know, this Latin music is quite the thing now. Everybody's playing it and getting hits, too. But you know, I just can't get the feel of some of these melodies. You know, they call me Brother Jack for a reason. That's right, I'm real MacDuff's boy. And once you get that church in you, it's kind of hard to backslide all the way. But anyway, here's our version of the sanctified song.

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classic date there from the George Wallington Trio back in November of 1951. The George Wallington Trio featuring Curly Russell on bass and Max Roach there on the drums for a piece entitled Polka Dot there from the classic 51 session. George Wallington also in that set of music. And opening up the 7 o'clock hour was Eri Yamamoto and the trio from the Next Page collection. We heard Dark Blue Sky. A good morning to you. My name is Chad Fox. Thanks for jumping aboard the Jazz 88 train here in San Diego to get your day started. This is Good Morning Jazz. Time now for your coffee with the chairman.

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1: 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This one was first introduced by Judy Garland and Mickey Rooney in the 1941 MGM film Babes on Broadway, the music of Burton Lane with the Nelson Riddle Orchestra, recorded back in January of 1956. And then we're going to follow that up with a recording of Jimmy Van Heusen date for All the Way, introduced by Frank Sinatra in the 1957 Paramount film The Joker is Wild, this time again with the Nelson Riddle Orchestra. How About You and All the Way? It's Frank Sinatra, Coffee with the Chairman, only on Jazz 88.3.

0: Appalachian folk jazz, Go Down Moses, featuring the guitar of Jim Hall, Monty Budwig on the bass, and Shelly Mann rounding out the drums. Elmo Hope out in front of that, Homecoming, Percy Heath on the bass, Philly Joe Jones on the drums, Eyes So Beautiful As Yours, New York City studio session back in 1961 for Elmo Hope's Homecoming. And then we got it all started with the great Jimmy Cobb, Remembering You, and I Don't Want to Be Kissed.
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0: And it's the Western Jazz Quartet getting our next set of music started. This comes off of the collection Mayan Myths and Nobody's Song But His Own.

You're tuned in to Jazz FM 88.3 and here in San Diego. That was The Vibes of Milt Jackson, a 1981 studio date for Atlantic Recording Studios in New York City. Ain't But a Few of Us Left was the session, and we took the title track from that with the great Oscar Peterson on piano, Ray Brown on the bass, and Grady Tate rounding out the drums there for the vibist Milt Jackson. Also in that set of music, it was guitarist Royce Campbell from Plays for Lovers alongside string orchestra arrangements doing the Cole Porter composition, I Concentrate on You. That date also featuring Fred Hirsch on the piano, Lynn Seaton's bass, and Mark Wolfe on the drums. A 2005 date, Plays for Lovers, the great guitarist there, Royce Campbell. And then we got it all started with Harry James, Las Vegas, 1964, and I Surrender Dear. A good morning to you. My name is Chad Fox. Glad to be with you. This is Good Morning Jazz. More music right after this.

0: Multi-Grammy-nominated saxophonist Bobby Watson is one of the leading voices in contemporary jazz. After serving as the musical director of Art Blakey's legendary Jazz Messengers, he launched the acclaimed group Horizon and has gone on to record more than 40 albums as a leader while mentoring generations of young musicians. Watson's career reflects a deep respect for jazz tradition paired with an unwavering commitment to its continued evolution. That balance of honoring the past while creating something new embodies the enduring artistic spirit of Miles Davis. Bobby will be playing two great concerts back-to-back on Sunday, August 23rd. First, he will be in the All-Star Sextet that will also include Eric Reed on piano for the music of Milestones. Directly after, he will also be involved in another terrific sextet led by John Faddis for the Kind of Blue concert that will also feature Kayakagi and KSDS's very own Kenny Washington. Go to jazz88.org/milesfestival for more information about these concerts and any other festival events. You can purchase individual event tickets or get a full festival pass. 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

I'm Dave Drexler. 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

And that's music right there from pianist Eddie Higgins on your Friday morning playlist. A 1994 session there alongside Danny Berger on the drums and Phil Flanagan on the bass, Red Blouse, Eddie Higgins. You've been listening to Good Morning Jazz. I'm Chad Fox. That wraps it up for me on this Friday. Gary Beck will round out your morning jazz and get you ready for the weekend. And one more thing, don't hesitate. Don't delay. Get your tickets today

with a tune from West Montgomery, 1959, live in Indianapolis, Indiana, with Eddie Higgins on the piano, Walter Perkins drums. One Night in Indy, Give Me the Simple Life, right here on your Miles 100 Radio.

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Miles 100 Radio. Miles and the Very Pretty. Baby, won't you please come home? Victor Feldman at the piano, Ron Carter bass, and Frank Butler drums. From Seven Steps to Heaven, 1963. On Miles 100 Radio. Good morning, Friday morning jazz. Gary Beck here. Let's continue with the dream session. The All-Stars play Miles Davis. On trumpets, Eddie Henderson, Roy Hargrove, and Nicholas Payton. The tenors, Benny Golson, George Coleman. Soprano sax, Grover Washington Jr., and the vibes of Joe Hawk.

0: Miles 100 Radio from the album Birth of the Cool, Moon Dreams, arranged by Gil Evans. In the session, March of 1950. Great personnel, J.J. Johnson's trombone, Gunther Schuller's flugelhorn, Bill Barber's tuba, Lee Konitz's alto. You heard Jerry Mulligan's baritone sax, John Lewis piano, Al McKibben bass, and Max Roach drums. Moon Dreams from Birth of the Cool.
1: The Columbia years brought Miles into the spotlight as one of jazz's defining band leaders. Jeremy Pelt, Ernie Watts, Eric Reed, and Kenny Washington bring that quintet's music to life in the closing concert of Friday's program. This is Miles at the height of his early stardom. Come hear the sound that made him a household name. 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

0: Jeremy Pelt, Ron Carter's bass, Danny Grissett piano, Billy Drummond drums, 2015, the Brooklyn date, from Jive Culture and The Haunting. Jeremy Pelt, of course, headlining Milestones at the Wyndham, 14 days, 2 weeks away. Do you have your tickets? Wow, you don't want to be shut out on this one. Jeremy Pelt. Miles before that, Miles 100 Radio, Around Midnight.
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0: 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Miles Runs the Voodoo Down. Wayne Shorter, Benny Maupin, John McLaughlin, Chick Corea, Joe Zawinul, Dave Holland on the session. 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
0: 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Jazz at 8, San Diego weather, sunny, warm, and humid through the weekend. Coastal highs today, low 80s, inland valleys, low to mid-90s currently. Under sunny skies, downtown San Diego, 80 degrees. Friday morning continues. I'm Gary Beck.
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Miles 100 Radio Sorcerer, the album, 1967. Mascalero, with the personnel of Wayne Shorter's tenor, Herbie at the piano, Ron Carter's bass, and Tony Williams' drums. 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Today, Sketches of Miles continues at noon. Prince of Darkness. Go Scott Heron, Spirits now.

0: Drummer Jerry Gibbs and the Thrasher Dream Trio from We're Back, back in 2016. Creepin', Ron Carter's acoustic bass, Kenny Barron's acoustic piano, and one of the headliners, one of the major headliners at Milestones, 14 days, 2 weeks away, Jerry Gibbs.
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0: 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Lori Bell, Lori's Flute Work, and Brooklyn Dreaming from a few years back, A Dog on Coney.

0: 88.3 FM, Ken Fowler standing tall with his tenor sax out front, Josh Bruno's trumpet, Rick Jermerson piano, Paul Gill bass, and Jason Tiemann drums. Standing tall, the title selection. Lori Bell, Brooklyn Dreaming, fine piano of Tamir Hendelman, A Dog on Coney.
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1: 88.3 FM, the great Kenny Burrell, Road to Love, recorded live at Catalina's in Hollywood back in 2015, May of 2015. Brush Magic with Clayton Cameron's drums. Justo Jalamario's tenor, Tom Raniere's piano, Tony Dumas' bass, and, of course, Kenny Burrell. Kenny had a birthday just the other day. Brush Magic. Miles, Someday My Prince Will Come. Tio, in tribute to producer Tio Macero. John Coltrane's tenor, Whitney Kelly piano, Paul Chambers bass, and Jimmy Cobb drums. New York City session, 1961. From Someday My Prince Will Come, the album, and Tio. Speaking of Tio.
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1: Jazz 88, San Diego weather, sunny, warm, and humid through the weekend. Coastal highs today, low 80s. Inland valleys, low to mid-90s under sunny skies currently. Downtown San Diego, it's 81. Prince of Darkness, the subject today, a little over an hour from now on Sketches of Miles at noon. 14 days, 2 weeks away from Milestones. 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

Miles 100 Radio working with the Miles Davis Quintet, recorded originally in 1956, released in 59. We heard two, Ahmad's Blues and Train's Blues. Coltrane, Red Garland, Paul Chambers, and Philly Joe Jones working with the Miles Davis Quintet. Friday Morning Jazz, Gary Beck and you, Miles 100 Radio, 29th Street Saxophone Quartet. Here's the real deal. I mean you.

0: 29th Street Saxophone Quartet from the collection The Real Deal, I Mean You, back in 1987. 29th Street Saxophone Quartet is Jim Hartog sax, baritone, Ed Jackson on alto, Rich Rothenberg, tenor, and Bobby Watson, alto. Bobby, of course, one of our headliners at Milestones, 14 days, 2 weeks away at the Wyndham Bayside.
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0: Carlos Vega and Bird's Ticket with the Dragon Rose. And then back to the classic prestige sessions, 1951-56 for Miles 100 Radio. Miles Davis and Sonny Rollins, Out of the Blue.
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1: Two-time Grammy Award winner Ernie Watts is one of the world's most celebrated tenor saxophonists. Renowned for his remarkable versatility, unmistakable sound, and career spanning more than five decades. A prolific recording artist, he has appeared on more than 500 albums and performed with everyone from Cannonball Adderley and Charlie Hayden to Steely Dan and Frank Zappa, while building an acclaimed body of work as a band leader. Watts' lifelong journey in jazz began when he first heard Miles Davis's landmark album, Kind of Blue, an experience that inspired his devotion to the music. His adventurous spirit and commitment to artistic excellence make him a fitting tribute to the enduring legacy of Miles Davis. Ernie will take part in a great panel on Saturday, August 22nd, moderated by our very own Lauren Schoenberg, that discusses Miles and John Coltrane. Speaking of Train, soon after, Ernie will play in a tenor conclave, paying homage to John Coltrane. He will be joined by two other modern jazz giants of the saxophone, Doug Webb and Ralph Moore. On Sunday, Ernie will be one of the many stars in the John Faddis Sextet for the Kind of Blue concert that will also feature Bobby Watson, Kay Akagi, and KSDS's very own Kenny Washington. If you love Ernie Watts, consider getting the entire festival pass. Go to jazz88.org/milesfestival for more information about that or to purchase individual event tickets. Again, that's jazz88.org/milesfestival.

88.3 FM, captured live in Santa Cruz. Pianist Ace Hill, back in 1992. Bill Jackson's drums, Brian McConnell on bass, and Close Together, Closer Together, from Parker's Pad, the track. And we heard from Ernie Watts, one of the great headliners at Milestones, the Ernie Watts Quartet on the border. Ernie, Pat Coyle, Bob Leatherbarrow, from 1987. That's it. Takes care of it for me, Gary Beck, for Friday. Prince of Darkness, Chad Fox has it for you. Sketches a Mile, miles, minutes away, coming up at noon. Enjoy the weekend, San Diego. Take care of one another. Miles on the way out. I know.

celebrating 100 years of Miles Davis, over 100 days. 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

And that's Miles Davis with the Wayne Shorter composition Limbo, with Wayne Shorter on tenor saxophone, Herbie Hancock piano, Ron Carter bass, and Tony Williams on the drums, recorded May 16th, 1967, Columbia Studio B in New York City for the album Sorcerer. And Limbo was actually, it was recorded twice. There's an alternative recording that happened just 8 days prior at Columbia Studio in Hollywood, with Buster Williams substituting for Ron Carter on bass. However, during that session, they worked on the tune a little more over an hour, and ultimately, Miles was unhappy with that version, thus re-recorded the tune in New York. And Limbo, I think, may be one of the underrated gems on Sorcerer, because it perfectly captures the kind of mysterious, open-ended style that defined the second great quintet in 1967. And that's why they are often called one of the most interactive groups in jazz history. And with that, you're listening to Miles 100 Radio. I'm Chad Fox. And today's Sketches of Miles episode is called Prince of Darkness, where we will focus on Miles Davis's sessions recorded in 1967. And even though not recorded in 67, the session for Miles Smiles was released in February of 1967, a date that showed the group redefining modern jazz. But 1967 was quite possibly one of Miles' most creative single years, as the quintet was reaching its peak just before his music began its dramatic transformation. And the Sorcerer album is the third of six albums his second great quintet recorded in the 60s, and we're going to continue along with another fascinating track from that album for another Herbie Hancock composition that was written as a musical portrait of Miles Davis himself. And the idea being that Herbie referred to Miles as the Sorcerer, reflecting the almost magical way he could transform simple musical ideas into something mysterious and powerful. Also, I should mention that even though the album is called The Sorcerer, the title track isn't the centerpiece. And we'll hear that centerpiece following this one, and then we'll discuss it on the other side. So right now, let's take a listen to Miles Davis with Wayne Shorter on tenor saxophone, Herbie Hancock piano, Ron Carter bass, Tony Williams drums. It's The Sorcerer on today's Sketches of Miles.

You're listening to Sketches of Miles on your Miles 100 radio. And what we just heard right there was what became one of Miles's enduring nicknames, and that is the Prince of Darkness, written by Wayne Shorter. And while Miles had already acquired the nickname, that composition helped kind of cement the Prince of Darkness moniker in jazz history. And while the nickname stuck for life, those who were close to Miles would actually say the mystery was more of a public persona than the man himself. And one of the things I like about that tune is that it never explodes. Instead of building to a dramatic climax, that tension is sustained from beginning to end. And that really is the hallmark of the second great quintet. They created excitement through subtle interaction and rhythmic dialogue rather than, say, sheer volume or speed. And preceding that one was another Wayne Shorter composition for the title track, Sorcerer. And it's worth noting that on the Sorcerer album, Shorter contributed to 4 of the 6 new compositions: Prince of Darkness, Mosquillero, Limbo, and Vonetta, just showing how central he had become to the band's musical direction by 1967. And before moving along, I just want to remind you and encourage you to get your tickets now at jazz88.org for the Milestones Festival happening August 21st through the 23rd at the Wyndham Hotel Bayside in downtown San Diego. 16 concerts, rare films, panel discussions, and special presentations for what will most definitely be one of the most memorable experiences that celebrates the Miles Davis centennial. Again, jazz88.org has all the concert dates and times, including all of the panel discussions. 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Again, Chuck, 619-388-3758. If you want to talk to somebody to get your tickets, again, the festival's coming up just a few weeks away, August 21st through the 23rd. And this is Sketches of Miles. I'm Chad Fox, bringing you today's episode number 55, titled Prince of Darkness, the 1967 sessions. And a reminder that you can check all the latest Sketches of Miles episodes on our website at jazz88.org. As we now move ahead with more ongoing series of the New York studio sessions, particularly June 7th through June 23rd, 1967. Again, all of these sessions allowed the quintet to develop a new repertoire centered around original compositions. And these recording dates would be one of the crowning moments for Miles's second great quintet, and in many ways, the final statement of the band's acoustic era before Miles began moving toward electric instruments. The June 7th through the June 23rd sessions produced the album Nefertiti, which was released in March of 1968. And Nefertiti is one of the few albums Miles didn't contribute to the compositions, with most of the compositions coming from Wayne Shorter and Herbie Hancock. And as mentioned before, that kind of says a lot about how Miles trusted the younger musicians of the second great quintet to kind of shape the band's identity. And we're going to listen to the title track now, which is one of only a few that became regularly played with the quintet's
live performances. However, the originally issued version of Nefertiti is the only complete take from the June 7th session, and Nefertiti would remain in the live book up until late 1969, and then Chick Corea and Dave Holland took it with them when they left Davis in 1970 to form the group Circle. So as we take a listen to this, pay close attention, because normally in jazz, the horns play the melody, then the horns improvise while the rhythm section accompanies. On Nefertiti, they flipped the formula. Miles and Wayne Shorter just repeat the haunting melody again and again, while Tony Williams, Herbie Hancock, and Ron Carter do the improvising underneath them, resulting in the rhythm section becoming the soloist. And with that, here's Nefertiti on today's Sketches of Miles.

And that's Miles Davis with what would be one of the last pieces completed for the Nefertiti Sessions for the Wayne Shorter composition Fall, recorded July 19th, 1967, with the Second Great Quintet. And Shorter would later describe that tune as a companion piece to Nefertiti, and it allowed the quintet to kind of paint the room, if you will,

than much of the quintet's earlier work, and critics often pointed towards Hand Jive as an early hint of the funk-influenced rhythmic concepts that would emerge on Miles in the Sky and eventually Bitches Brew. And then we started that set of music with the title track, Nefertiti. And with that, I hope you've been enjoying today's Sketches of Miles episode titled Prince of Darkness, the 1967 Sessions. I'm Chad Fox, and I'll be back with you on Monday for another episode titled Miles in the Sky, the 1968 Sessions. And we'll conclude with one more from the Nefertiti album, and that's Madness, another Herbie Hancock composition. And there was a short rehearsal take of Madness on June 13th, which is an excerpt of a longer performance. And that is very different from the version recorded on June 23rd, of which appears on the album. And even though written by Herbie for a much longer theme, Miles dramatically reshaped the composition because he decided the band should only use the final 8-bar cadence before launching into improvisation, thus stripping it down to only what he felt was essential and turning it into one of the quintet's most adventurous performances. So with that, here's Madness on today's Sketches of Miles.

You've been listening to Sketches of Miles, Prince of Darkness. 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Larry Murray with you. It is Midday Jazz in the afternoon. It's now time for the 1 o'clock jump. Here's Count Basie on Miles 100 Radio, San Diego's Jazz 88.3.

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And what we heard was a tune called Dum Dum. The 1 o'clock jump is a daily feature of Midday Jazz in the Afternoon, and is made possible by Big Front Door Deli in University Heights. 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

0: San Diego's Jazz FM, 88.3 Miles 100 Radio, George Wallington. This is from his release called Jazz at Hotchkiss. And what we heard was a tune called S Make T. George on piano, it was Donald Byrd on the trumpet, Phil Woods alto sax, Navi Tota on bass, and Nick Sabulis on the drums. 1957, that was recorded. Smake It is how they want you to pronounce that, by the way. And ahead of that, it was Stan Getz. And this is from the complete recordings of the Stan Getz Quintet. What we heard was Jumpin' with Symphony Sid. Stan on tenor sax, of course. We had Jimmy Rainey guitar, Al Haig on piano, Teddy Kotick on bass, and Tiny Khan on the drums from 1951.
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2: The collaboration between Miles Davis and arranger Gil Evans produced some of the most important orchestral jazz ever recorded. The KSDS Jazz Orchestra, conducted by Lauren Schoenberg, with special guests Miles Evans, Gil Evans' son, John Faddis, Terrell Stafford, Jeremy Pelt, and Gilbert Castellanos, brings this full orchestral sound to the stage. This is Miles at his most cinematic and expansive, a true festival centerpiece. It's the ninth concert of the Milestones Festival, Miles Ahead, the music of Gil Evans and Miles Davis, Saturday, August 22nd at 8 p.m. And it's important to note, just a few hours before the concert, there will be a great panel with Miles Evans discussing his father's legacy. The session, called Svengali, will be moderated by Ken Poston. He and Miles Evans will cover the genius of Gil. It's a must-attend if you're going to the concert. 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

0: It's not like that anymore. You can't watch one person's whole collective. 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Herbie and Chick Corea, all those musicians are, if you might say, geniuses, because they can do anything.
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0: San Diego's Jazz, 88.3 miles, 100 radio. Herbie Hancock, Empyrean Isles, the name of this release. The tune we heard, One Finger Snap. Herbie on piano, Freddie Hubbard on the cornet, Ron Carter bass, and Tony Williams on drums from 1964.
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0: 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Here's the latest from Kurt Elling and the WDR Big Band, San Diego's Jazz, 88.3 miles, 100 radio.

San Diego's Jazz FM 88.3, Miles 100 Radio, Marcus Roberts at the keyboards, and one of my favorite drummers, that would be Herlin Riley on the drums, and Reginald Veal on the bass. This is from a release called Gershwin for Lovers. And, of course, we heard But Not For Me. Ahead of that, it was Kurt Elling and the WDR Big Band. This release, brand new, in the Brass Palace, and I Like the Sunrise. Well, that's going to do it for me. Stay tuned for Ron DeNevo in the Drive. He's coming up next. Going to leave you with Quincy Jones from his release, Walking in Space, and his version of Killer Joe. 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

0: Thank you. Put a little love in your heart for Sherelle Cassidy. Yeah. The Wonder Woman of the trombone, Deborah Weiss.
1: Thank you there, Sherry Maracal there, opening things up here for the Friday TGIF Day. Put a little love in your heart on this Friday. Get you through the weekend real good. Take us along with you wherever you may be, jazz88.org. And we'll be right there for you 24/7 on Miles 100 Radio. 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
1: Ruben Rodriguez, Craig Handy, Pedro Martinez, Ravi Amin, Mike Rodriguez on trumpet, Bill O'Connell also on piano. My name is Conrad Herwig, the Latin side of Herbie Hancock. Thank you.

0: San Diego Jazz 88.3. That is George Kawaguchi out of Japan, the drummer leading up a date he did in Tokyo back in 87, playing the music of Herbie Hancock. It's called Maiden Voyage, music of Herbie Hancock, and one of Herbie's great ones there. Popular-wise, Cantaloupe Island. Terrence Blanchard was there on trumpet, and also Donald Harrison doing the saxophones. Hideo Ichigawa doing the piano, and also Cyrus Chestnut piano and the bass. Takashi Mizuhashi also doing the bass for this project for George Kawaguchi, drummer. Cantaloupe Island. Had some cantaloupe and went and got me some watermelon too with Conrad Herwig from the Latin side of Herbie Hancock. As a he read off the names there, who was on this date at the Blue Note with him in 2008, the trombonist on the Latin side of Herbie, and the great Watermelon Man. All happening on this Friday afternoon drive. Denifo here with you. A couple of things here.
1: Pianist and composer Kei Akagi is an internationally renowned jazz artist whose distinguished career includes performances with many of the music's greatest innovators. Best known for serving as a member of the Miles Davis Band from 1989 to 1991, Akagi appeared on Miles' final recordings and toured the world during the last chapter of the legendary trumpeter's career. Beyond his work with Miles, he has collaborated with artists including Stanley Turrentine, Ayrto Moreira, Al Di Meola, Charlie Hayden, and Freddie Hubbard, while also leading an acclaimed career as a composer and educator. His artistry and first-hand connection to Miles Davis make him a vital part of celebrating this enduring musical legacy. Kei will be featured in the terrific star-studded Kind of Blue concert on Sunday, August 23rd. John Faddis leads this sextet as Bobby Watson, Ernie Watts, and Kenny Washington also take the stage. Check out the entire schedule and purchase tickets at jazz88.org/milesfestival.

0: Yeah, San Diego Jazz 88.3, the lady out of Brazil, the wonderful Eliane Elias. Dreamer from that project there, from the pianist and vocalist Eliane Elias. Host of great people with her there. That was Michael Brecker there doing that tenor, the late tenor of Michael Brecker. He was on the project there with Eliane. And Moving Me On, the track there. And from the man that would be at the concert, celebrating the Miles Davis. He had that, definitely had a connection with Miles, playing with Miles as they were telling you about it on that spot for about a year or so. One of the last bands that Miles had, he played piano and keys as Kei Akagi, pianist. Shunya Wake and Sota Akira from this backfloating, the latest thing from Kei Akagi and the trio from the pianist. From that, we got into a waltz thing called Ami Para Para from Kei Akagi. You'll be right there with us. You can find out more about it for the Milestones Miles Davis Centennial Celebration coming up August 21st to the 23rd. Right there at the Bayside the Bayside Hotel, right there on Harbor Drive, I should say. You can find out more right now at 619-388-3758. That's 619-388-3758. Or go online and you can check it out yourself on a wonderful website there at jazz88.org. And it's all laid out there for you in a wonderful presentation online there. Can't miss this. Can't miss it. As we go ahead here for the day on this Friday, we'll be getting ready for a great weekend. Some great weather here in America's finest.
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Yeah, nice groove there from pianist David Hazeltine from his The Inspiration Suite. That was nice, called Don't Walk Away. Featuring the vibes there of Joe Locke and Joe Farnsworth drums, Eric Alexander doing the tenor, Daniel Sadowinik doing all the percussion work there, good groove, and the bass of John Weber for David Hazeltine piano. That was nice. And another pianist, the late Harold Mayburn, out of Memphis, Tennessee, originally. The leading man, this is called, where you had Ron Carter bass, drums, or Jack DeJohnette late, Bill Easley doing the alto that time, and Kevin Eubanks guitar, Kristen McBride bass, one of his hometown cats out of Memphis, too, was Bill Mobley, the trumpeter, on this 92-93 date. For Harold Mayburn, doing Wayne Shorter's Yes and No. Roy Hargrove began the set, the trumpeter. He said he respected Miles immensely. And this is from, this is a good project where he featured several tenor saxophonists on different tunes of theirs. And this is Roy Hargrove, trumpeter, where he had the rhythm section of Cyrus Chestnut piano, the bass of Rodney Whitaker, Gregory Hutchison drums, and that was Joe Henderson featured there on his own composition, Some Shade of Jade, on the Friday afternoon drive. Miles Radio. Here's a cat that's going to be with us, one of five trumpeters that'll be featured in different concerts in the music of Miles Davis. The Jazz Festival Milestone, August 21st, 23rd, the Miles Davis Centennial Celebration. There'll be 16 concerts.

0: You hear the influence. Jeremy Peltier, a trumpeter, fine young trumpeter there. His composition called Glimpse. And Face Forward, Jeremy, with Roxy Cross doing the reeds and also the boards. Fender Rhodes of David Bryant, and that was Dana Hawkins doing some drum programming drums. Also some Rhodes from Frank LoCresto and the bass there, Chris Smith. Nice. Trumpeter Jeremy Pelt. All happening on Miles 100 Radio.
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0: Yeah, San Diego Jazz 88.3, Charles McPherson there. Head up a fine band, a date he had at the Smoke Jazz Club in New York back in 23. Carol Stafford there doing the fine troubled work, Jeb Patton piano, the bass of David Wong, and Billy Drummond drums for Charles McPherson alto, the living legend there. He goes in and out of New York at least a few times a year now. Based right here in San Diego with us. And wherever else he goes, he doesn't tour real extensively heavy too much anymore. We heard from that called a Dynamic Duo. Okay. Terrell and Charles will be with us headlining the Miles Davis Celebration August 21st to the 23rd at the Bayside Hotel. Do call us right now if you want to know more information at 619-388-3758 or just go online at jazz88.org. It'll tell you all the info and a nice digital brochure, if you will, about what's happening at each concert, each panel discussion, film showing. It's all presented right there. So if you've been thinking about it, because you know we're going to keep talking about it until the day, because there's something fabulous that's happening. All these great artists, living legend like Charles McPherson. Man, there's a word for you.
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0: Yeah, I forgot to tell you that, you know, we started off this 3 o'clock, you know, because we don't have our on-air to show you what we played. It was Ralph Peterson, the drummer from Art, and that People Make the World Go Round from the late drummer Ralph Peterson. Had a date here with Craig Handy doing the tenor and the bass of Phil Bowler. Graham Haynes, trumpet, trombone of the great Frank Lacy. Michelle Rosewoman on piano also. Steve Wilson on saxophones for that. The late Ralph Peterson, great drummer. Had him here on a Jazz Live seasons back. It was great. And we heard something about Kind of Blue and reminded me of a conversation I had just yesterday with a kid. He was just starting college. He told me that... He was multi-instrumentalist, played guitar and other instruments. He said the first jazz piece he ever heard, because of his music teacher, told all the class to get this album. And you guessed it. It was Kind of Blue from Miles Davis. And he said from then on out, I wanted to play the music of jazz. So there you go. I'm Al Jamal right now from Pittsburgh and fly away.

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0: Yeah, Fly With Those Wings of Love. That's Joe Sample on his Sample This from the great keyboardist, original founders, player of the Crusaders. Joe Sample, great. Fly With the Wings of Love. And Jimmy Ponder, the late guitarist from Mean Streets, No Bridges, and Duke Ellington's Reimagine Their Solitude. Played there from the guitar, Jimmy Ponder, the late. It was nice. And from Ahmad Jamal from Pittsburgh, one of the few times he's recorded with Voices, James Carmack bass drums of David Bowler, and one of his compositions from Ahmad called Fly Away from the great Ahmad Jamal. Right here at San Diego Jazz 88.3 on the Friday afternoon drive on Miles 100 Radio. 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

0: Miles had an idea. Just go in the studio and we'll just hit it. Here's some heads. Here's some sketches. See what happens. What happens was, around 1959, April, I went into the 30th Street studio of Columbia and got into the project called Kind of Blue. Flamenco sketches from that. Cannonball Adderley alto, the tenor of John Coltrane, Bill Evans piano, Paul Chambers bass, the drums of Jimmy Cobb, and Miles Davis trumpet. You don't know how it's going to come out. There's not a musician alive, an artist can tell you that we're going to go in here and we're going to make something that's iconic. That don't happen. But it has become that. Just right now, I mean, I've heard this since 1959. And every time I hear it, it's something new in it. And just now was no exception. Man. Frank on Friday sometimes sings for the only, the lonely, and Gone with the Wind. Put those together for you right here at Miles 100 Radio for Jazz 88.3. Going ahead.
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Yeah, San Diego Jazz 88.3 began the four with us on the afternoon drive. Affectionately known as the Little Tiger, that is Jay Hogard. In the spirit, doing Oliver Nelson's great classic, Stolen Moments. Good date there with Dwight Andrews doing a bunch of stuff, the bass clarinet, the flute, and the alto and the soprano, and the great Eddie Blackwell drums. I never will forget his appearance that he did here with this when was that? That was 79, 80, somewhere like that. In La Jolla at the Museum of Art there. I'll never forget his drumming, his solo. He just had a simple kit and was just magnificent. Never have forgotten. Eddie Blackwell, Mark Helias from the bass and the flute there. James Newton, great flute work there from James Newton. Haven't heard from him of late, recorded-wise. Great flutist he is. As we go further into this Friday afternoon on Miles 100 Radio, keeping it 100, because Miles said from the beginning, even before he even said this, he was doing it. It was all blues. And this is Chano Dominguez out of Spain.

Ça va être là.

0: Yeah, they love Chano there. Ooh. He reimagined that Miles's all blues into a flamenco vibe, doing some percussion on the feet. All blues. It's on the Blue Note imprint, too, for Chano Dominguez and some countrymen rounding out the rhythm section there from the album called Flamenco Sketches and All Blues. It's all around. Cat from Spain. Going ahead right after this, huh?
1: 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A beautiful bridge between two distinct chapters of his career. 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

just that man from Tanganyika. That's McCoy Tyner, one of his best compositions from that album from 67, Tender Moments, out of the Blue Note. Lee Morgan trumpet, the horn of Bob Northern, Julian Priester great trombone, the flute of James Spaulding, the living legend there, and Benny Maupin tenor, hope he's doing better, and a tuba of Howard Johnson late, and homeboy from Pasadena, Herbie Lewis on bass and drums of Joe Chambers, living legend there for McCoy Tyner. Man from Tanganyika. As we go forward here towards the 5 o'clock, we're going that way. Kermit Ruffins will be standing by at 5 o'clock for Jazz Across America in his mother-in-law lounge in the Treme area of New Orleans. Stand by for that at 5. A belated happy birthday to the late Abby Lincoln, who celebrated her birth yesterday for her. Love having you around, and Africa.

It's gonna be

That's Gregory Porter. Great tune there from his award-winning Take Me to the Alley, Gregory Porter, and that French African queen. That's a story. And the great tenor of David Murray from his A Sanctuary Within album that came out in 91. Cahill El-Zabar doing all the percussion and vocalizing, and the great Sonny Murray. Happened to see him in Philadelphia way back there in the 60s. Man, what a drummer he was. Sonny Murray and Tony Overwater, too, on bass. They both laid out. It was just Cahill and the great tenor. I think he's one of the great living.

And we heard from, giving her a birthday shout out on her birthday from yesterday. Belated, it doesn't matter. Love having you around, and we do. We always will. That's Africa. That's John Coltrane's composition. She put the lyrics to it, Abby Lincoln. So we had to get out of here and make way for Jazz Across America coming your way down there in Ireland with Kermit Ruffins coming your way next. At his mother-in-law lounge, mother-in-law. Well, that's the guy who made that song, and he took over the mother-in-law lounge from, so I can't think of the brother's name that made that hit. Anyway, Kermit still got it going, and he's coming up next down there in New Orleans. Ooh, another great week of Miles 100 Radio. Thank you. Man, what depth. It was great. And we're going with some Prince of Darkness from Miles. Peace out, San Diego. Peace out to the world. Let's continue to work for peace.

New Orleans, and everything else. Here's yours truly with Drop Me Off in New Orleans. Boy, we had a hell of a Satchmo Fest celebrating Louis.

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1: And that was dropped me off in New Orleans. Here's some more by yours truly. This is yours truly, Kermit Ruffins and the Barbecue Swingers, featuring Miss Nile Jones.